Saint-Saëns Introduction and Rondo Capriccioso in A minor, arranged by Bizet and performed by Anne-Sophie Mutter, accompanied by Lambert Orcus. Next on the program today, eight Russian folk songs by Anatoly Liadov, Russian composer, teacher and conductor. These pieces are a series of descriptive tone poems that highlight Liadov's skill in orchestration, as well as his link to Russian folk traditions. The collection consists of eight distinct songs, each with its own theme and character, includes religious chants, Christmas carols and humorous tales, all reflecting the warmth and fantasy of Russian culture. Today we'll hear a recording by the Tasmania Symphony Orchestra with conductor Shalom Ronley-Rickless.

0: There we heard Anatoly Liadov's 8 Russian folk songs performed by the Tasmanian Symphony Orchestra with conductor Shalom Ronley Rickless.
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0: Moving on, we're going to hear the string quartet number 12 in F by Dvorak. This piece has been nicknamed the American Quartet, not only because it was written during Dvorak's time as the director of National Conservatory of Music in New York, but also for the fact that it incorporates a number of elements typical of African American and Native American music. It's one of Dvorak's most performed chamber works and has become a staple in the repertoire of string quartets worldwide. This recording is by the Takash Quartet.

You've been listening to the String Quartet No. 12 in F, composed by Antonin Dvorak and played by Takash Quartet. It's time now to have a look at events coming up through the 4MBS ticketing service. A concert with Peter Roenfeld and friends, including four vocalists and eight musicians, will feature works by Bach and Zelenka at Nazareth Church, Woolloongabba, on Saturday the 24th of next month at 4 in the afternoon. Papa Haydn with the orchestra Corda Spiritus, conducted by Chen Young, along with cellist Oliver Scott, will feature an all-Haydn program at St Augustine's Church, Hamilton, on Sunday the 25th of next month at 2 in the afternoon. The fifth concert in the Warwick Adney Mark Hooper series will conclude the violin sonata number 33 in B-flat by Mozart, the violin sonata No. 3 in D minor by Brahms, and the sonatina No. 3 in G minor by Schubert at 4MBS Concert Performance Studio Kuparu, also on Sunday the 25th of next month at 3 in the afternoon. To book for any of these events, go to 4mbs.com.au, where you can book and print tickets online. That's 4mbs.com.au, or call 4MBS Ticketing on 3847 1717, 9 to 5 on weekdays for customer assistance if required. Coming up now is a work by Edward German, his Welsh Rhapsody. German was an English musician and composer of Welsh descent, best remembered for his extensive output of incidental music for the stage, and also as a successor to Arthur Sullivan in the field of English comic opera. Nevertheless, the Welsh Rhapsody is a fantastic example of his versatility as a musician and composer. By incorporating elements of Welsh folk music, it adds a unique cultural dimension compared to more traditional romantic compositions, and has become arguably his most enduring work. Today, we'll hear it played by the Scottish National Orchestra, conducted by Alexander Gibson.

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0: Now for another Spanish-themed piece by Saint-Saëns, the Caprice Andaluz in G. This is a spirited concertante work for violin and orchestra composed by Saint-Saëns late in his career and inspired by his travels to Spain, particularly Andalusia. It's a demonstration of his enduring fascination with Spanish and North African musical flavours and blends virtuosic violin writing with colourful orchestration and folk-inspired elements. It's one of Saint-Saëns' final contributions to the violin orchestra repertoire, following his three numbered violin concertos and shorter showpieces like the Introduction and Rondo Capriccioso, which we heard earlier this morning, and the Havanaise. In this performance, Antoni Witt conducts the Polish National Radio Symphony Orchestra with Kang Dong-suk on the violin.

Caprice Andalus in G by Camille Saint-Saëns, played by the Polish National Radio Symphony Orchestra with Kang Dong-suk on violin. The final item for today is the Symphony No. 4 in A by Mendelssohn. This work is commonly called the Italian Symphony, being inspired by Mendelssohn's travels in Italy in 1830. His impressions of the trip were recorded not only in a series of watercolours and sketches — Mendelssohn was a decent amateur artist, apparently — but also in the present symphony. It's celebrated for its thematic richness and orchestration, which captures the essence of the Italian spirit and has become a favourite among audiences and performers alike. So here is Symphony No. 4 in A by Felix Mendelssohn, played by the Orchestra of the Age of Enlightenment with Charles Mackerras conducting.

Symphony No. 4 in A, the Italian, by Felix Mendelssohn, performed by the Orchestra of the Age of Enlightenment under Charles Mackerras. That brings us to the end of today's program of Morning Music on 4MBS Classic FM. It's nearly time for the Village Music Hour at midday, but we still have a few minutes until then, so let's hear a recording by the Capella Istropolitana, Telemann's Viola Concerto in G major.

The Viola Concerto in G Major by Telemann, played by the Capella Istropolitana. It's been a pleasure bringing you today's programme of morning music, and now it's time for the Village Music Hour, presented by Terry Hughes.

Welcome to the Village Music Hour. I'm Terry Hughes with an eclectic mix of light classics, nostalgia, music from the shows and melodies which have stood the test of time. Let's commence the Village Music Hour today with the Tarantella from the ballet La Boutique Fantasque, the music of Rossini arranged by Respighi.

We opened the Village Music Hour for today with the Tarantella from La Boutique Fantasque, a ballet arranged from the music of Rossini by Ottorino Respighi. The National Philharmonic Orchestra was conducted by Richard Bonning. Now we have a tango with the intriguing name Beautiful Gigolo, Poor Gigolo.

Alfred Hauser was known as the German Tango King. He was the same vintage as Helmut Zacharias and Bert Kaempfert and served with them as musicians in the German military during World War II. Today we heard his large tango orchestra playing Beautiful Gigolo, Poor Gigolo. Max Raber, also German, is of a later vintage, a jazz singer with his own orchestra.

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Gracie Fields joins us with a tale of her boyfriend, Walter.

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When leap year comes round, I give three hearty cheers. Ippy-pray, ippy-pray, ippy-pray, because I do the asking instead.

0: Poor Gracie. Gracie Field sang, "Walter, Walter, lead me to the altar." Cyril Ornadell was a British songwriter, arranger and conductor, who was music director on the West End for many successful hit musicals, including My Fair Lady, The Sound of Music and The King and I. He wrote a number of musicals himself. Among them was Pickwick, starring Harry Secombe, which included this song.
1: Friends, dear friends, may I say I'm not a politician, a single-minded, silver-tongued magician, whose words find

0: Harry Secombe sang If I Ruled the World from Cyril Lornadel's Pickwick. It's never too late to fall in love.
1: Bonsoir, ma petite.
2: Oh, you startled me.
1: Oh, you're English. I thought you were French.
2: Oh, did you honestly? Well, I'm not.
1: I didn't mean to be rude.
2: Oh, that's all right. It's just I'm rather fed up with France.
1: Are you? Oh, I can't imagine how a pretty little thing like you could be fed up with anything.
2: Well, I am. And not just with France. I'm also fed up with boys.
1: With boys? Why not try something older?
2: Something older?
1: Yes. Like me, for instance. I may be too old to run a mile.
2: Run a mile?
1: Yes, run a mile. But there's one thing I still do very well. I may be too old to climb a stile.
2: Climb a stile?
1: Yeah, climb a stile. But there's one thing at which I still excel. Although my hair is turning grey.
2: Yes,

0: have a fling. For autumn is just as nice as spring, and it's never too late to fall in love.
1: Boop-a-doo, boop-a-doo, boop-a-doo.
0: It's never too late.

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0: Says who?
1: Says me.
0: Says you.
1: Says we. Says both of us together.
0: It's never too late to whisper words
1: concerning the way

0: Wackadoo.
1: The modern artists of today may paint their pictures faster, but when it comes to skill, I say,
0: you can't beat an old master. It's never too late to build and cool.
1: At any age, one and one make two.
0: And it's never too late to fall.
1: Never too late to fall.
0: Never too late to fall in love.
2: Members of the London cast with the Theatre Orchestra under Chris Walker performed It's Never Too Late to Fall in Love from The Boyfriend. Perchance to Dream is a musical romance with book, lyrics and music by Ivor Novello. It was the only musical for which Novello wrote the lyrics. The title is a quotation from William Shakespeare's play Hamlet.

Moira Anderson with the Robin Stapleton Orchestra under Robin Stapleton performed We'll Gather Lilacs from Ivor Novello's Perchance to Dream. The 1955 Russian film The Gadfly was based on the novel of the same name, and it included a magnificent music score by Dmitri Shostakovich. It was arranged into a concert suite by his friend Levin Atovnian, and let's enjoy some excerpts.

The National Symphony Orchestra of the Ukraine under Theodore Kucher performed the barrel organ waltz and the gallop from the Gadfly Suite by Dmitri Shostakovich. Raindrops Keep Falling on My Head was written by Burt Bacharach and Hal David for the movie Butch Cassidy and the Sundance Kid.

Tommy Fleming with the Irish Concert Orchestra, conducted by David Hayes, brought us Raindrops Keep Falling on My Head by Bert Bacharach and Hal David. Here's a taste of Italy.

Paolo Tosti's Avicella was performed by Franco Bonassoli with the Rome Union of Musicians Orchestra and Gino del Vescovo's Neapolitan Mandolins, and they were conducted by Elvio Monti. James Galway and Cacciaturian bring us the Sabre Dance.

From Andrew Lloyd Webber's Aspects of Love, John Barrowman sang Love Changes Everything. The National Symphony Orchestra was conducted by Martin Yates. We've heard from Shostakovich and Khachaturian. We're now going to hear from another Russian composer, Rimsky-Korsakov.

The Dance of the Tumblers from Rimsky-Korsakov's The Snow Maiden was performed by the Budapest Philharmonic Orchestra, conducted by János Sándor. This Land is Mine, the powerful theme from Exodus.

Based on the 1958 novel by Leon Uris, the film Exodus traced the founding of the State of Israel, and it included that magnificent theme by Ernest Gold. It was performed for us by the RCA Symphony Orchestra, conducted by Charles Gerhardt. Now we're going to conclude the Village Music Hour for today with a quadrille by Isaac Strauss, based on melodies from Offenbach's Orpheus in the Underworld.

The Orpheus in the Underworld Quadrille by Isaac Strauss, and based on the music of Jacques Offenbach, was performed by the Slovak Radio Symphony Orchestra, conducted by Jerome Cohen, concluding our programme for today. Now, you've been listening to the Village Music Hour. I'm Terry Hughes, inviting you to join us again at 12 noon, Monday to Friday, for further light classics, nostalgia, music from the shows, and melodies which have stood the test of time.

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Well, if you've ever dreamt of writing stories for children, the BookLink Story Arts Conference in October is for you. 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It's on the 17th and 18th of October at the University of Queensland, St Lucia. 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

And we'll leave our very familiar theme behind us because it's 1 o'clock. It's time to open our music diary for this Monday, the 28th of September. Well, no events have been submitted for listing in the music diary for the next few days, but events further ahead can be found on our website, 4mbs.com.au, where you can book online for selected performances, including Bach and Zelenka, with Peter Roenfeld and friends at Nazareth Church Woolloongabba on Saturday the 24th of next month. And also the fifth concert in the Warwick Aidney and Mark Hooper series in the 4MBS Papuan Studio, Cooperoo, on Sunday the 25th of October. And we can also invite you to an all Haydn program with the Orchestra Cordis Spiritus at St. Augustine Church, Hamilton, also on Sunday the 25th of October. Well, straight into our programme, Under Southern Skies. Sylvia Lynn has given us a lovely programme comprising Beethoven, Hindemith and Schumann, none of whom are Australian, but of course in this programme we play music either composed by or performed by Australian talent, and the talent in this first piece, the Symphony No. 7 in A by Beethoven, is the Sydney Symphony Orchestra. This is the Allegretto, the second movement from that symphony.

0: The Allegretto Movement of Symphony No. 7 in A. Beethoven's music performed by the Sydney Symphony Orchestra, Wilhelm von Otterloo conducting. In our programme of Under Southern Skies, it's 10 minutes after 1 o'clock. And Under Southern Skies is sponsored by legendary cellist Misha Majsky, returning to Brisbane with his daughter, acclaimed pianist Lily Majsky, for a special recital featuring Schubert, Schumann, Brahms, Mendelssohn, Rachmaninoff and Shostakovich. Just the one performance, QPAC Concert Hall, Wednesday the 11th of November at 7:30 p.m. Tickets at qpac.com.au.
1: Hello, I'm Marusha. This Christmas, I'm joined by the original man from Snowy River, Tom Verlinson, noted now for his smooth Frank Sinatra-like voice, and of course, a fantastic lineup of local and interstate talent for 2 hours of non-stop Christmas cheer. The Brisbane Symphony Orchestra and the Queensland Choir are also part of the massive lineup of performers and musicians on stage for our Christmas celebration. Our past 4 Yuletide specials have been sellouts, so book early to enjoy the happiest Christmas show ever. Sunday the 13th of December at 3 p.m. at the superb Brisbane City Hall. 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
0: Harpist Marshall McGuire, an Australian-born harpist, studied at the Victorian College of Arts, the Paris Conservatoire, and the Royal College of Music in London. Here he plays the harp sonata by Paul Hindemith.

The Australian harpist Marsha Maguire with the harp sonata by Paul Hindemith, bringing the time to 22 minutes after 1 o'clock. A final schedule item in Under Southern Skies is a piano concerto. The music is Schumann, the key is A minor, and the performers are the Brisbane Amadeus Players under Marius Stravinsky, with the featured pianist Eleonora Bakova.

And why wouldn't you applaud such a wonderful performance? Eleonora Bykova, the pianist with the Brisbane Amadeus Players, Marius Stravinsky conducting the Piano Concerto in A Minor by Schumann. More piano coming up to take us to our next programme. This is Piano Four Hands, though. The pianist concerned are Daryl Coote, a Melbourne-based pianist who studied with his co-conspirator in this piece, Max Cook. Max Cook went on to study in Paris and David Coote in Germany. They've both been Australian pianists. We're very delighted to play their music to take us up to 2 o'clock. The excerpts here are from the Dolly Suite, Opus 56 by Gabriel Fauré.

The music of Foray, the piano for four hands, and the four hands belong to Daryl Coote and Max Cook. We heard excerpts from Dolly Sweet, Opus 56, Gabriel Foray's music, concluding our programme of Under Southern Skies. Our thanks to Sylvia Lynn for her selections. We move now to Concert Hall, and William Fraser's responsible for the music in our programme today, a lovely balanced programme. Franz von Suppe, Borodin, Sinding, and finally Beethoven. A great combination, starting with Suppe, and this is the Slovak State Philharmonic Orchestra under Alfred Volta, with humoristic variations on a popular song, the song being What Comes There From On High.

And we opened Concert Hall with a little piece of music by Supe that had everything going for us. We heard what sounded like the Grand Old Duke of York, certainly sounded like the old English traditional song. We also heard the theme done in polka style, march style, and finally waltz style. And that was humoristic variations on a popular folk song, that being What Comes There From On High. The Slovak State Philharmonic Orchestra, Alfred Volta conducting. To Borodin now, the Russian composer's music in the steppes of Central Asia, the Gothenburg Symphony Orchestra, Naimi Yarovi.

Alexander Borodin's In the Steppes of Central Asia. Now, Gothenburg Symphony Orchestra and Naimi Järvi conducting. It's 14 minutes after 2 o'clock. You're listening to Concert Hall, music collected by William Fraser. We go to the Norwegian composer now, Christian Sinding, 1856 to 1941. He descends from a very artistic family. His brother Otto was a famous painter, and another brother Stephen, a well-known sculptor. Christian himself was a very capable violinist, having played for some time with the Philharmonic Society of Oslo. He did leave Norway for a period of time, living in Germany for around about 40 years before being lured back to Norway. One of his more famous works, of course, is Rustle of Spring, and it's that piece that put him on the map in around about 1901. Prior to that, though, he was a very consistent composer of lighter works, although there are some more structured classical pieces in his repertoire. And one such piece we'll hear now. Piers Lane with the Bergen Philharmonic Orchestra plays Sinding's Piano Concerto in D-flat.

The Piano Concerto in D flat, Opus 6 by Christian Sinding, the Norwegian composer. Piers Lane Piano with the Bergen Philharmonic Orchestra, Andrew Litton conducting. It's just on 11 minutes to 3 o'clock. And so on the 9th of October, and at the This November, one of the world's great cellists returns to Brisbane. Misha Majski is joined by his daughter, acclaimed pianist Lily Majski, for a special recital at QPAC. Their program features music by Schubert, Schumann, Brahms, Mendelssohn and Rachmaninoff, followed by Shostakovich's Sonata for Cello and Piano. See Misha and Lily Majski live for one night only, Wednesday the 11th of November at 7:30 p.m. in the QPAC Concert Hall. 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It's fast approaching 10 minutes to 3 o'clock. It's time to check what's happening in the 4MBS ticketing service. A concert with Peter Roenfel and friends, including four vocalists and eight musicians, will feature works by Bach and Zelenka at Nazareth Church Woolloongabba on Saturday the 24th of October at 4 p.m. Papa Haydn, with the Orchestra Corps Spiritus, conducted by Chen Yang, along with cellist Oliver Scott, will feature an all-Haydn program at St. Augustine's Church, Hamilton, on Sunday the 25th of October at 2. The fifth concert in the Warwick Aidney Mark Cooper series will include the Violin Sonata No. 33 in B-flat by Mozart, Violin Sonata No. 3 in D minor by Brahms, and the Sonatina No. 3 in G minor by Schubert. That's in the 4MBS Performance Studio, Cooperoo, also on Sunday the 25th of next month at 3 o'clock. 4MBS Performance Studio, Cooperoo is the venue, and if you'd like to book any of these events, go to 4mbs.com.au, where you can book and print tickets online. 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

0: The Turtle Towers Case, a modern drama by one who knows, Ian Callanan, former High Court judge and leading silk. Director Lorraine Griffiths says, Callanan's play takes the audience into the court and jury room in a defamation case between an entrepreneur who wants to build a tourist resort beside a turtle rookery and an egotistical broadcaster who has accused him of bribery. See this explosive drama at the Metro, 97 Boundary Street, West End, 8 to 10 October. Tickets online at the Metro Arts website, seniors and student discount.
1: A 4MBS sponsor. To our final piece, in concert hall, music selected by William Fraser. Well, what can you say about Symphony No. 9 in D, the Choral Symphony by Beethoven? I suppose all we can say is just play it. We hear the Netherlands Radio Choir with the Royal Concertgebouw Orchestra under Maurice Jansen and selected soloists.

Our concert hall program ended with Beethoven's Symphony No. 9 in D minor, choral. The performers were Krasimira Stoyanova, soprano, Marianne Cornetti, alto, Robert Dean Smith, tenor, Franz Joseph Selig, baritone, and the Netherlands choir, with the Royal Concertgebouw Orchestra conducted by Maris Janssens. That programme is one that was prepared by William Fraser, and our thanks also to Peter McMahon, the presenter. My name is Clive Porritt. I'll be with you for the next couple of hours, and you're listening to 4MBS Classic FM 103.7, broadcasting in southeast Queensland and streaming on the internet. We have a couple of minutes before our drive time programme. We'll hear the march from Delibes' Sylvia.

0: That was the march from Act 3 of the Liebsylvia, performed by the Razumovsky Sinfonia, conducted by Andrew Magrelia. And I think I said that the presenter of that programme concert hall was Peter McMahon. Of course, it was Peter McCann. What was I thinking? I'm sorry, Peter.
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Drive Time Classics began with the final movement from the Piano Concerto No. 2. By famed French pianist and music teacher Marie Jarl. The pianist was David Violi, and the orchestra was the National Orchestra of Lille, directed by Joseph Svensson. It's 4:09. Drive Time Classics, this programme, is sponsored by Georgie Girl the Musical. Celebrate Australia's beloved group, The Seekers, in Georgie Girl, The Seekers Musical. Experience their rise to fame, timeless hits, and a heartwarming story of friendship and the golden sound that conquered the world. Playing at Twelfth Night Theatre, Brisbane, the 4th to the 15th of November. Bookings at Ticketek or phone the box office on 07 3252 3122. Now we'll hear the Scherzo from Dvorak Symphony No. 7 in D minor.

0: The Scherzo, the third movement from Dvorak's Symphony No. 7 in D minor, performed by the Concertgebouw Orchestra Amsterdam, conducted by Colin Davis.
1: Queensland Symphony Orchestra invites you to Old World's New Sounds at Redlands Performing Arts Centre on the 9th of October and at the Concert Hall QPAC on the 11th of October. Led by Chief Conductor Umberto Clerici, this high-voltage concert features classical favourites, including excerpts from Bizet's Carmen Suites Numbers 1 and 2, from the sultry habanero to the swagger of Le Toreador, as well as the folk rhythms and fire of Dvorak's Slavonic dances. You'll also hear one of the world's most beloved and virtuosic violin works, Brooks Violin Concerto No. 1, performed by gifted Australian violinist Katharina Lee. The concert will also feature bold, contemporary Australian works, including an overture by Christopher Sainsbury and Holly Harrison's High Viz, a groovy piece with plenty of bite. Don't miss Queensland Symphony Orchestra's Old Worlds, New Sounds at Redlands Performing Arts Centre, Friday the 9th of October, and at the Concert Hall QPAC on Sunday the 11th of October. Book now at qso.com.au or call the QSO box office, 3833 5044. You can book for the Redlands performance on the 9th of October by contacting rpac.com.au, a station sponsor.
0: Ah, my friends, for my soul, what a happy prospect. From Donizetti's The Daughter of the Regiment.

My friends, for my soul, what a happy prospect from Donizetti's The Daughter of the Regiment. The voices of Luciano Pavarotti and Eric Garrett, with the chorus and orchestra of the Royal Opera House Covent Garden, all conducted by Richard Bonning. It's approaching 26 and a half minutes past four.

The final movement from Mozart's Piano Sonata No. 18 in D, Kochel 576. The pianist was Martha Argerich. It's 29 minutes to 5. Dorothy Howell was a 20th century English composer. She composed her three divertissements in 1950. We'll hear the first.

0: the first of Dorothy Howell's three divertissements, performed by the BBC Concert Orchestra, conducted by Rebecca Miller.
1: The Turtle Towers Case, a modern drama by one who knows, Ian Callanan, former High Court judge and leading silk. Director Lorraine Griffiths says, Callanan's play takes the audience into the court and jury room in a defamation case between an entrepreneur who wants to build a tourist resort beside a turtle rookery and an egotistical broadcaster who has accused him of bribery. See this explosive drama at the Metro, 97 Boundary Street, West End, 8 to 10 October. Tickets online at the Metro Arts website, seniors and student discount.
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1: The Land of Cockaigne, a song by Robert Schumann.

The Land of Cocaine, a song by Robert Schumann. Sopranos Felicity Lott and Anne Murray were accompanied by pianist Graham Johnson. It's 13 minutes to five.

Canarios from Rodrigo's Fantasy for a Gentleman, and the gentleman in question was Andre Segovia. The guitarist we heard was John Williams, and he was accompanied by the English Chamber Orchestra, conducted by Charles Groves. It's 8 minutes to five.

The final movement from Vivaldi's Violin Concerto in E-flat, Tempesta di Mare, performed by the Academy of Ancient Music, directed from the violin by Andrew Manns. A Waltz in C-sharp minor by Chopin.

0: Pianist Alice Sara Ott with Chopin's Waltz in C-sharp minor. It's 5 p.m. Our 4MBS feature at 5 offers vignettes designed to entertain and educate. 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Here's Andrew Clark.
1: Born in Palma, Italy, this composer, best known for his operas, of which he ultimately wrote 26, was rejected for a student position with the Conservatory in Milan because of his perceived lack of aptitude for music. He studied privately and wrote his first opera at the age of 24. On his death in 1901, he was so famous that, contrary to his expressed desire that none of his music be played at his funeral, a crowd said to number over 5,000 followed the cortege to the cemetery and broke into spontaneous song, one of his most loved choruses.

The composer was Giuseppe Verdi, and the spontaneous chorus was Chorus of the Hebrew Slaves from Nabucco. We heard that chorus performed by the chorus and orchestra of the Royal Opera House, Covent Garden, Georges Prêtre conducting.

The Waltz Since We Met from Prokofiev's War and Peace, performed by the BBC Philharmonic Orchestra, conducted by Gianandrea Nozeda. It's approaching 13 minutes past five. We heard a song a little earlier by Robert Schumann. Now we'll hear one by Clara Schumann, Evening Star.

Evening Star by Clara Schumann. Baritone Stephen Loge was accompanied by pianist Eugene Astey.

0: experienced Australia's acclaimed soprano, Siobhan Stagg, in an intimate and deeply personal recital that reimagines stories of creation through a feminine lens. Joined by acclaimed pianist Jonathan Weir, hear works by Faure, Mozart, Sibelius and other composers as they weave a rich musical tapestry spanning the classical era to the present day. Don't miss one of Australia's finest voices, Siobhan Stagg, present this immersive meditation on origin stories. 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
1: Maddalena Lombardini was a late 18th century Italian composer. From her string quartet number 3 in G minor, the second movement, Allegro.

Second movement from the String Quartet No. 3 in G minor by Maddalena Lombardini, performed by the Erato Quartet, Basel. A piece by Heitor Villa-Lobos from his Shipwreck of Kleonikos, Song of the Black Swan.

Song of the Black Swan from Shipwreck of Cleonikos by Heitor Villa-Lobos. The cellist was Julian Lloyd Webber and the pianist John Lenehan. From Verdi's Macbeth, the chorus of the Scottish Exiles.

the chorus of the Scottish Exiles from Verdi's Macbeth, performed by the Opera Queensland Chorus and the Queensland Orchestra, conducted by Johannes Frisch. It's almost 29 minutes to six. We'll look at Music Diary. No events have been submitted for listing in the Music Diary for the next few days, but events further ahead can be found on our website, 4mbs.com.au. where you can book online for selected performances, including Bach and Zelenka with Peter Rehnfeld and friends at Nazareth Church Woolloongabba on Saturday the 24th of next month, and the fifth concert in the Warwick Aidan Ian Mark Hooper series at the 4MBS Performance Studio here at Cooperoo on Sunday the 25th of next month, and an all Haydn programme with the Orchestra Corda Spiritus at St. Augustine's Church, Hamilton, also on Sunday the 25th. Franz von Suppé was a prolific composer of operetta. From his 1863 operetta Gay Blades, the overture.

Franz von Suppé's overture for his operetta Gay Blades, performed by the Slovak State Philharmonic Orchestra Košice, conducted by Alfred Walter. Ludwig Spohr was a German composer from the first half of the 19th century. From his Clarinet Concerto No. 4 in E minor, the Rondo.

0: The third movement, Rondo, from Ludwig Spohr's Clarinet Concerto, number 4 in E minor. The clarinetist was Ernst Ottensamer. The orchestra was the Slovak RSO, conducted by Johannes Wildner. It's approaching 14 minutes to 6.
1: 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Led by Chief Conductor Umberto Clerici, this high-voltage concert features classical favourites, including excerpts from Bizet's Carmen Suites Numbers 1 and 2, from the sultry habanero to the swagger of Le Toreador, as well as the folk rhythms and fire of Dvorak's Slavonic Dances. You'll also hear one of the world's most beloved and virtuosic violin works, Brooks Violin Concerto No. 1, performed by gifted Australian violinist Katharina Lee. The concert will also feature bold, contemporary Australian works, including an overture by Christopher Sainsbury and Holly Harrison's High Viz, a groovy piece with plenty of bite. Don't miss Queensland Symphony Orchestra's Old Worlds, New Sounds at Redlands Performing Arts Centre, Friday the 9th of October, and at the Concert Hall QPAC on Sunday the 11th of October. Book now at qso.com.au or call the QSO box office 3833 5044. 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

buttered, we take good care to risk our precious lives we're sharing. When danger looms,

The Gendarmes duet from Offenbach's Genevieve of Brabant. The baritone was Andrew Shaw, the bass was John Tomlinson, and the orchestra was the Philharmonia Orchestra conducted by David Parry. It's approaching 9:30 to 6:00.

The main title music from John Barrow's score for the film Out of Africa, performed by a studio orchestra. Now the finale from Tchaikovsky's 1812 Overture.

The finale from Tchaikovsky's 1812 Overture. The performers include the Bells of St. Mary's Cathedral, the Sydney Army Cannon, the Sydney Symphony Orchestra, all conducted by Stuart Challander. Final piece in tonight's Drive Time Classics will join Debussy's The Girl with Flaxen Hair from his Preludes, Book 1, Number 8.

0: Duncan Gifford was the pianist, and the piece was The Girl with Flaxen Hair from Debussy's Preludes. It's 6 p.m. Shortly we'll cross to the BBC for the world news, and it's sponsored by Burrell Stockbroking and Wealth Management. 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
2: BBC News with Emily Thomas. More than 2,000 police officers have been deployed to quell violent protests at a university campus in the state of Punjab in northwestern India. Demonstrations began on Saturday after claims that a female student had been raped at a hostel run by the private Lovely Professional University in Phagwara. The university says the rumours are completely false. Here's Azadeh Mashiri.
3: Reports of the alleged rape in Phagwara began circulating on social media last week, and students claim no action was taken by the university. In response, they stormed university property over the weekend, lit fires, and blocked a major highway. Classes have now been suspended for 10 days. The protests come after a string of sexual assaults have made headlines here in India. Police say they are continuing to investigate the claims in this case.
2: In Britain, five men remain in custody on suspicion of explosive and terrorism offences after a major incident near a Royal Air Force base used by the US military since March to launch attacks against Iran. President Trump said the men had planned to cause significant damage. Our correspondent Nick Johnson is outside RAF Fairford.
4: Residents from more than 80 houses here in Welford had to leave their homes in the early hours of yesterday morning after a major incident was declared. Footage filmed from a helicopter later showed bomb disposal teams sending robots towards three white vans parked in the village. At a press conference last night, Gloucestershire Police said its officers had arrested five men. Suspects arrested under the Terrorism Act can be detained for up to 14 days without charge. The case is now being handled by counter-terrorism officers. The investigation is said to be in its early stages.
2: In Yemen, fighting is intensifying around the city of Taiz, where government forces supported by a Saudi-led coalition are trying to halt a new advance by Iranian-backed Houthi fighters. Taiz sits at a vital intersection between Houthi-controlled territory in the north and government-held areas in the south. Pope Leo has arrived in the eastern city of Metz on the final day of his visit to France. He's expected to talk about European unity and interreligious dialogue. Here's our religion editor, Aleem McBull.
5: After a stirring weekend of open-air masses and large crowds in Paris and in Lourdes, Pope Leo ends his trip in Metz. He's there to honour the French statesman Robert Schuman, one of the architects of what eventually became the European Union, a man the Catholic Church is considering for sainthood. Unity across countries and faiths in Europe is likely to be the theme of the day, as well as some focus on immigration, something the Pope has already talked of through the lens of a Christian imperative to welcome the stranger and care for the vulnerable.
2: World News from the BBC. Residents of the Yangon region in southern Myanmar say the military has ordered a significant rise in conscription quotas. The increase follows reports that the last round had failed to meet recruitment targets on schedule. Myanmar's military has been trying to defeat pro-democracy resistance groups since it seized power in a coup 5 years ago, triggering a civil war. Ukrainian officials in the northeastern city of Kharkiv say 22 people have been injured in a Russian-guided bomb strike on an apartment block. Eight of those injured are said to be children. There have been a number of attacks, too, on Ukraine's capital, Kyiv. A thick ring of new roots has grown around the stump of a legendary sycamore tree 3 years after it was illegally felled in the north of England. There was widespread outrage when the much-loved landmark on Hadrian's Wall in Northumberland was targeted by two men who were later jailed for criminal damage. Taylor Swift has broken new ground at the MTV Video Music Awards in Los Angeles by becoming the most awarded artist in the event's history. She has now 30 awards after winning Video of the Year for The Fate of Ophelia, as well as the inaugural Artist Director honours for her work behind the camera. The ceremony was opened by Madonna 42 years after she opened the very first MTV Awards. She received the Artist of the Year prize, which she dedicated to her own self-belief.
1: I really want you to know that I spent the last year and a half finding myself, believing in myself, and really making the music that I wanted to make.
2: Madonna won a total of 7 awards on Sunday. And that's the latest world news from the BBC.
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0: It's approaching 7.5 minutes past six, time for a weather update. 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Wednesday, the 7th of October, in QPAC's Concert Hall. 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This weather update for tomorrow, Tuesday, for the southeast corner, was obtained from the Australian Government Bureau of Meteorology. Partly cloudy, medium chance of light showers, most likely in the early morning. Light winds becoming southeasterly, 15 to 25 kilometres per hour in the morning, then becoming light in the evening. Temperatures, Brisbane 23, Ipswich and Gatton, slightly higher, maybe 26. By Bayside, 23 or 24, Maroochydore, 22, Southport, 23. Our programme now on 4MBS Classic FM is Dinner Classics. Phil, there are two pieces in the programme which was prepared by John Tyson, and they'll be played without interruption. First, we'll hear Mozart's Piano Concerto No. 19 in F, Kerschel 459. That'll be performed by pianist Alicia Della Rocha with the Vienna Symphony Orchestra, conducted by Yuri Segal. Then we'll hear Haydn's Concerto in F for violin and harpsichord, with violinist Wanda Wilkomirski, Roger Woodward organ, and the strings of the Sydney Symphony Orchestra, conducted by Niklaus Weiss. So, first Mozart's Piano Concerto No. 19 in F, and then Haydn's Concerto in F for violin and harpsichord. I hope you enjoy the music in our Dinner Classics programme and in our other evening programmes, which will be presented by Michael Daubney. My name is Clive Porritt. It's been a pleasure to be with you this afternoon, and I hope you'll continue to find classical music that you enjoy

Haydn's Concerto in F for violin and harpsichord, with Wanda Wilkomirski, the violinist, and Roger Woodward on the organ, accompanied by the strings of the Sydney Symphony Orchestra, conducted by Nicholas Wyss. And our first piece this hour was Mozart's Piano Concerto No. 9 in F, with the soloist Alicia Della Rocha and the Vienna Symphony Orchestra, conducted by Yuri Segal. And that completes this evening's Dinner Classics program, which has been prepared by John Tyson. And a big thank you to Clive Porritt, who was in the chair for our Drive Time Classics program. I'm Michael Daubney. It's a pleasure to be with you, and I'll be with you till 10 p.m. tonight. And at 1.5 minutes to 7 p.m, we have enough time to enjoy a Scarlatti sonata.

0: Scarlatti's Piano Sonata No. 6 in G Major with the soloist Dubravka Tomsic. For the next hour we have our Exploring Music programme, where musician and broadcaster Bill McLaughlin journeys deep into the world of classical music. And this week he's exploring the music and the work of Ralph Vaughan Williams.
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What beautiful music that is. I can remember the first time I heard this piece. I was in Rochester, 1991, I think it was. I was up there to record some Mozart quartets, and I walked into the big hall in Rochester and heard this glorious music as a rehearsal was just starting. It was Mark Elder conducting the music written right in the heart of the Second World War in 1943. We're listening to the Fifth Symphony of Vaughan Williams. Hi there, and welcome to Exploring Music. This is Bill McLaughlin, and our theme this week will be to explore the works and the world of Ralph Vaughan Williams. And since we're going to be spending all week with this gentleman, we better get his name right. And for an authority, I'm taking the word of Ursula Vaughan Williams, the composer's wife, who wrote a marvelous biography simply called RVW. Ursula writes, "Ralph's grandfather, Sir Edward Vaughan Williams, seems to have been the first member of the family to use the double-barreled but unhyphenated name. All of his sons were so named, and occasionally, at school or in the army, Ralph was called Williams, but that is not correct. Also, Ralph's name was pronounced R-A-F-E, and any other pronunciation used to infuriate him. Vaughan Williams was born in Gloucestershire in 1872, although he always thought of himself as a Londoner. That date would seem to put him right in the middle of the Industrial Revolution. But beyond those famous dark, satanic mills was a deeply rural nation. Everything was still horse-drawn. It's true that there were steam-driven trains, and the farmers managed to invent ingenious steam-driven farm equipment, but everything else was still horse-drawn. Vaughan Williams' father was a vicar in a small town who died when young Ralph was only 2 years old. The mother brought the little boy back with her to the home where she had grown up, called Leith Place, about 30 miles from London. Living there were her father, who was Josiah Wedgwood III, and her mother actually had been a sister of Charles Darwin, so this is quite a family in which these young kids grew up. Sometimes Charles would drop by and he would set the kids to work collecting insects for him so they could classify them. And this fascinated young Vaughan Williams, who asked his mom, "What is this book Uncle Charles has written, The Origin of the Species? What can that be all about?" And Vaughan Williams' mother replied very simply, "Well, dear, the Bible says that God created the world in 6 days. I'm afraid your Uncle Charles thinks it took a little longer, but, you know, it's equally wonderful either way." Vaughan Williams fell in love with music right away, from the age of 5 or 6 when he started to play the piano. Then he picked up the violin and the viola, played in the school bands and orchestras. On graduating from Charterhouse, he went into London and enrolled in the Royal College of Music, which was a brand new institution in the 1880s, right across the street from Royal Albert Hall. Now, what sort of music would he have heard in London in the 1880s? Well, the English taste was largely borrowed. You could hear a lot of Handel. Of course, when Queen Victoria came to hear Handel played in the hall named for her husband and consort Albert, she didn't hear it by the little Baroque choirs that we hear today. She heard it probably sung by 1,000 people or so. This was the 19th century version of Handel. Also, Mendelssohn's oratorios were very popular at that time. We have to remember that the English royal house was descended from Germans, and there was a good deal of German taste in the music, not particularly Beethoven, and certainly not someone like Brahms, who was still alive at that time. What else was going on? Well, there was church music, military marches, and music hall, particularly a very high standard created by Gilbert and Sullivan.

0: You're very, very good, and be it understood, I command a right good crew.
1: We're very, very good, and be it understood, he commands a right good crew.
0: Though related to a peer, I can hand reef and steer, or ship a silver G. I am never known to quail at the fury of a gale, and I'm never, never sick at sea.
2: Well, hardly ever. HMS Pinafore. That certainly would have been one of the things very popular at the time that young Vaughan Williams was studying in London in the 1880s. About midway through the 80s, his family decided he better get a real degree, so they sent him off to Cambridge. A year ahead in his studies at Cambridge was Vaughan Williams' cousin Ralph Wedgwood, who introduced Vaughan Williams to a number of amazing intellectuals. As I look at this list, G.E. Moore, the philosopher, George Trevelyan, the historian, and Bertrand Russell. I'm afraid our lad Vaughan Williams becomes rather a dandy. He also became acquainted with Adeline Fisher, a young woman he'd known as a child who played the piano and cello very well. So stay tuned to hear more about Adeline. Also during his time in Cambridge, Vaughan Williams became acquainted with the composers of England's 16th and 17th century. But he couldn't help notice that there was a gap between Henry Purcell and the present time, nearly 200 years. What to do about it? Well, he thought maybe a trip to Germany might help. This was the age of Wagner, and when young Vaughan Williams arrived in Munich in 1889, he was coming as a pilgrim. His first stop was to hear a performance of Die Walküre.

When I first heard that performance of Wagner, there was a feeling of recognition as a meeting an old friend. I had the same experience when I first heard an English folk song, or when I first saw Michelangelo's Night and Day, when I came upon Stonehenge, or had my first trip to New York City. The intuition that I had already been there. So somehow, in spite of Vaughan Williams' academic training at the Royal College of Music and at Cambridge, he can hear in Wagner something so powerful it moves him. Vaughan Williams comes back to England in the 1890s, takes a church organ job in London, and started again at the Royal College of Music. I think the most important thing that he used to do was spend every afternoon in a tea shop in Kensington, where his friends included Gustav Holst and John Ireland. Gustav Holst, now there's a figure. Imagine the two of these together. Here's Vaughan Williams, rather wealthy, very well brought up, tall, broad-shouldered, strapping young man. Here's Gustav Holst, slight, of German-Scandinavian stock, son of a hard-working musician. For his whole years that he was working at the Academy, he was existing on an income of £1 per week, which is nothing even in those days. But Vaughan Williams and Holst fell together. They were kindred spirits. They had literary interests together. The Pre-Raphaelites, Swinburne, Thomas Hardy. In 1896, A.E. Houseman published A Shropshire Lad, and these two young composers rhapsodized on it. They couldn't wait to start setting it to music. In 1897, Vaughan Williams turned 25, and he decided he would ask Adeline Fisher to marry him. Lo and behold, she said yes, and they made a long honeymoon. He wanted to go to Berlin to study with Max Bruch, but by 1898, they're back in London, settled in Westminster, and Vaughan Williams is struggling against the grip of Richard Wagner. In the 1890s, Gustav Mahler came to Covent Garden and conducted a sort of abbreviated version of the Ring operas of Wagner, and young Holst and Vaughan Williams were in the audience every night. There was such strength in his music, but he said, I'm starting to feel that there's almost a stranglehold on my English roots. So both Holst and Vaughan Williams set out to make themselves sound more English in their music, with some remarkable results. Here are some songs of travel composed by Vaughan Williams, texts of Robert Louis Stevenson, music first heard in London in 1904. Singing for us is a good Welshman, which would please Vaughan Williams immeasurably, I'm sure. This is Bryn Terfel and Malcolm Martineau at the piano from the Songs of Travel of Vaughan Williams.

Music first heard in London in 1904, music of Vaughan Williams. We heard Bryn Terfel singing from The Songs of Travel. Malcolm Martineau at the piano. These are texts of Robert Louis Stevenson. Even that first song, The Vagabond, I'm hearing something there that I would not have heard, I think, in the music of Bruch or of Wagner. This opening music, the kind of drum beat in the left hand, or marching music, you can't tell whether it's major or minor. It doesn't do this. Or it doesn't do this. But the right hand, that bugle call, identifies the music as C minor. There's something going on there, which is identified in my mind with English folk music. It's modal. Now, what's a mode? Things like, which come again and again in old English folk music. Lots of world's folk music, but here's an old English sea shanty. Not, but that's modal. And by writing something that actually depended upon a very old technique, Vaughan Williams is inventing something new. Gustav Holst and Vaughan Williams were ever supportive of each other's work. They'd sit there in these tea shops and try to think about how to help each other. And the best idea they ever had was to get out of the tea shop, and in fact, to get out of London altogether, and to go into the countryside and listen to the real folk music of the English people. This came very naturally to Vaughan Williams. He was an amazing walker by choice. The home at which he'd grown up, Leith Hill Place, was about 30 miles outside London. And frequently, when he wanted to go back and forth, he'd simply walk. But now I have a picture of the two of these lads walking along. They both have walking sticks. They're both wearing caps to keep off the sun and tweed jackets and carrying rucksacks. It's Ralph and Gustav on a walking tour. They would stop into these little pubs and buy the local lads a pint and ask them to sing the songs that they usually would sing together. And Vaughan Williams and Holst wrote it down. Year after year, they wrote these down. Let's hear Vaughan Williams' first orchestral piece. It's called In the Fen Country. We'll just play about the first 2 or 3 minutes of this. Listen to this soulful English horn at the very beginning. You'll hear that it comes from English folk tune.

I love the sound of that. It's lonesome. That English horn line. That's the opening of the orchestral piece called In the Fen Country, Vaughan Williams' first orchestral piece. A little further on in that piece, we didn't quite get to it yet, there is a passage for the brass which is drawn from an earlier work of Vaughan Williams called Solent. Solent is the body of water, the estuary between the Isle of Wight and Southampton, kind of tone poem. Here, I'll play at the piano this brass passage.

That's pure Vaughan Williams in a number of different ways. It moves up and down in parallel motion. All the chords move the same way and sort of the same distance. But even more than that, here's D major with F sharp. The next one's F major with F natural. That's what we call a cross relation. It's something which doesn't occur in the music of Bach or Beethoven or Schubert, but does occur in music of the medieval and Renaissance composers. So Vaughan Williams is using something very old once again to sound new. Let's see if we can find that spot in the middle of this piece called In the Fen Country.

an excerpt from In the Fen Country, an orchestral piece of Vaughan Williams from 1904. Well, that does sound rather English, but I can't help but think that all of that string arpeggiation sounds a lot like Wagner. Here's a young man who's learned to orchestrate from listening to Wagner. Now let's hear Vaughan Williams trying even harder to escape that influence, a piece from a couple years later called A Norfolk Rhapsody. Both the Fen Country and Norfolk Rhapsody are based on Vaughan Williams' collecting of folk tunes in East Anglia, on the east side of England, facing up toward the North Sea. We'll go in far enough to this piece to hear a viola solo, a cadenza, which will set up a genuine English folk tune written down note for note as Vaughan Williams took it down in a pub in East Anglia.

Vaughan Williams is using a tune called The Captain's Apprentice. A little further in this piece, the Norfolk Rhapsody, he actually switches over to kind of a jaunty dance tune called The Bold Young Sailor. It's very interesting that when composers like Holst and Vaughan Williams collected folk tunes, they weren't capturing butterflies and immediately pinning them up so they couldn't fly anymore. They actually wanted to use the tunes. That set them apart from the traditional academic collectors of folk material who did, I'm afraid, sort of want to keep specimens in their laboratories. There was a great collector named Cecil Sharp who sort of couldn't figure out what these young composers were doing. He said, after all, if a composer uses a folk tune, all they can do is play it and then play it again louder. But we've just heard proof that you can find much more imaginative things to do than that. You're tuned into Exploring Music, and this week we're exploring the world of Ralph Vaughan Williams. Drop us a line. Write to us via our website. That's exploringmusic.org. In 1908, I came to the conclusion that I was lumpy and stodgy and had come to a dead end. And I thought that a little French polish would be useful to me. And so, Vaughan Williams went off to Paris to see Maurice Ravel, who's actually 3 years younger than Vaughan Williams, but he knew some tricks that Vaughan Williams did not. And they got on famously. Ravel said later, of all of my pupils, Vaughan Williams is the only one who doesn't try to write like me. Let's judge. Let's listen to a string quartet that Vaughan Williams composed after he returned in 1908 from studying 3 months with Maurice Ravel.

I came home with a bad attack of French fever and wrote a string quartet, which caused a friend to say, I must have been having tea with Debussy. That's Vaughan Williams talking about this piece we've just heard. The first movement of his string quartet in G minor, written in 1908, immediately after Vaughan Williams had returned to England from studying with Ravel for a few months. So what do you think? Does it really sound as if he'd been having tea with Debussy? Let's listen to Debussy's quartet, which I have to admit is in the same key of G minor. Let's listen to just the first few measures.

No, those are two different personalities from me. If anything, that sounds more like the spirit of Ravel's quartet. But Vaughan Williams definitely came back from France with a new attitude toward color, particularly. He said he was learning to strip out the sort of heavy doublings that he'd learned from Wagner, and even, I must say, from Elgar, who had also learned them from Wagner and Strauss. So this music is becoming less German, passing through French on its way to becoming truly English. There's nothing more English to my mind than the poetry of A.E. Housman. I mentioned that his publication in 1896 of the poetry called A Shropshire Lad had enchanted both Vaughan Williams and Holst. And I think over the next 20 or 25 years, every English composer had a hand at setting some of A Shropshire Lad to music. Here's an extraordinary example for piano, string quartet, and tenor music in which Vaughan Williams sets the poetry of A.E. Housman. The set is called On Wenlock Edge.

Music of Ralph Vaughan Williams from the year 1908. That was tenor Philip Langridge. Howard Shelley was the pianist with the Britten Quartet. Music in which Vaughan Williams set the poetry of A.E. Housman, who never liked hearing his words sung very much. He always would remonstrate with the young composers, especially if, as in Vaughan Williams' case, they changed a few of the lines or left out a line or two. Beautiful music from the set called On Wenlock Edge. And now we have time for one more piece. Very different style of music. This came from a commission at Vaughan Williams' alma mater, Cambridge. There was a society there that wanted to present a performance of the play of Aristophanes called The Wasps. And here's the incidental music written by Vaughan Williams. It's a good buzzy overture.

That was the overture to a performance in Cambridge of Aristophanes' The Wasps. I love all the buzzing at the beginning, but before long when we get down to English folk music, these must be very English Greeks. And in fact, this was a very English performance of Vaughan Williams' music. That was the London Symphony Orchestra and André Previn, the conductor during the time that Previn was living in London and recording practically everything that Vaughan Williams ever composed, and very well, I might add. That brings us to the end of our first day's exploration of the world of Vaughan Williams. Interesting to get to know this man. With some composers, you wind up admiring them as human beings as well as composers, and Vaughan Williams definitely one of those for me. In tomorrow's show, we'll hear a great choral and orchestral work in which Vaughan Williams is inspired by the works of Walt Whitman. Also the Fantasia on the theme of Thomas Tallis and the London Symphony, Vaughan Williams' love song to his hometown. That's all tomorrow, and I hope you can join us then. In the meantime, stay right where you are because there's great programming coming up right here. Exploring Music is produced by Sidney Gillard at WFMT in Chicago and produced and engineered by Bill Sigman at Digital Island Studios here in New York City. Our production assistants are Ella Pinsloop, Eric Opland, Adela Skoronsky, and Weston Williams. Rebecca Neistat is the WFMT production and syndication manager. 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I'm Bill McLaughlin. 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
1: 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And the focus of this evening's program is the Australian conductor Nicolette Freon. And each of the four pieces programmed this evening is played by an orchestra conducted by Nicolette Freon. Our first piece is Act One of Giselle by Adam, with Nicolette Freon conducting the Tasmanian Symphony Orchestra.

Act One from the ballet Giselle by Adam, with Nicolette Frayon conducting the Tasmanian Symphony Orchestra. Nicolette Frayon AM is one of Australia's most distinguished conductors, best known for her groundbreaking

work with the Australian Ballet, where she served as music director and chief conductor from 2003 to 2022. During her two decades with the company, she became internationally recognised for her artistry, leadership and advocacy for women in conducting. Born in Melbourne on the 29th of July 1960, she grew up in a highly musical family. She began studying violin and piano as a child and later studied viola at the University of Melbourne. Determined to pursue conducting, she undertook further studies at the Hochschule für Musik in Vienna and later in Hanover, Germany. Her professional career developed in Europe, particularly in the Netherlands. After working with the musical Les Miserables and conducting for the Netherlands Dance Theatre, she was appointed music director and chief conductor of the National Ballet of the Netherlands. This experience established her reputation as a specialist ballet conductor, a demanding discipline requiring close collaboration between musicians and dancers. Returning to Australia in the mid-1960s, she became the first Australian woman to conduct an Australian Symphony Orchestra when engaged by the Tasmanian Symphony Orchestra, as we just heard. She subsequently served as director of the Canberra School of Music, which is now part of the ANU, and worked extensively with Australian orchestras and opera companies. And it's 8 minutes to 9 p.m. on 4MBS Classic FM 103.7. Her next piece is the third movement of Edwards's To the Green Island, again by the Tasmanian Symphony Orchestra, conducted by Nicolette Freon.

the Tasmanian Symphony Orchestra playing the third movement of Edwards's To the Green Island, conducted by Nicolette Fréon. Next, we have the same combination, playing two short pieces from Auber's Grand Passe Classique, Variations for the Male Dancer and Coda.

The Tasmanian Symphony Orchestra, conducted by Nicolette Freyon, from Auber's Grand Pas Classique, Variation for the Male Dancer and Coda. Freyon made her debut with the Australian Ballet in 2002, conducting Spartacus, and in 2003 was appointed Musical Director and Chief Conductor by Artistic Director David McAllister. Under her leadership, the company's orchestra earned a reputation as one of the finest ballet orchestras in the world. She conducted virtually all of the company's major productions, including classics such as Swan Lake, The Nutcracker, which we're about to hear, Giselle that we heard earlier, and Romeo and Juliet, as well as numerous contemporary works and international tours. Beyond ballet, Freyon has been a strong advocate for gender equity in classical music. In 2016, she was noted that she was the world's only female music director of a major ballet company, highlighting the continuing underrepresentation of women on the conducting podium. Her success has made her an important role model for younger generations of female conductors. From 2014 to 2021, she also served as Artistic Director of Orchestra Victoria, where she expanded educational programs, concert series, and regional initiatives. Following her departure from the Australian Ballet at the end of 2022, she continued an active international guest conducting career. In 2023, she received the prestigious Sir Bernard Haynes Memorial Award in recognition of her outstanding contribution to Australian music. And it's 4.5 minutes past 9 p.m. on 4MBS Classic FM 103.7. And for the taking us up to 10 p.m. this evening is Tchaikovsky's The Nutcracker, with Geoffrey Rush, the narrator, and Nicolette Freyon conducting, Orchestra Victoria.

It is Christmas Eve, and as the snowflakes fall softly outside, the Stahlbaum family is busily preparing for their party. The tree is trimmed with glistening ornaments, and their young daughter Clara is helping her mother light the many candles that surround it. At the foot of the tree lie the beautifully wrapped presents for all their guests. And nearby, the dining table is overflowing with exquisite, sugary

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The house is filled with merriment. Suddenly, Herr Drosselmeyer, the famous magician, sweeps into the room. Everyone falls silent. He is an imposing and slightly scary figure. The Stahlbaums invited him to entertain the children, and he disappears to prepare his magic show.

Herr Drosselmeyer returns wrapped in a sumptuous cape, and with a flourish of his wand produces wondrous feats. Everyone is in awe as he finds a coin behind the ear of Franz, Clara's younger brother. Then, from his battered top hat, a white mouse scurries away under the tablecloth, much to the dismay of Mrs. Stahlbaum. Thankfully, her anxiety is short-lived, for through his mystic powers of persuasion and a little cheese and some string, that little creature is soon lured into a gilded cage. Under the veil of Drosselmeyer's majestically large silk handkerchief, it is transformed into a beautiful white dove, which he hands to his relieved hostess.

Herr Drosselmeyer invites the young Clara to help him open a large, colorful box. A dancing jack-in-the-box explodes out of it, surprising everyone, including the grown-ups.

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Toy soldiers and musical instruments for the boys, and porcelain dolls for the girls. Just as Clara thinks she's been forgotten, Herr Drosselmeyer beckons her, and from beneath his cloak produces a strange-looking nutcracker doll. Clara is immediately captivated by this funny-looking wooden figure. She dances with it, entranced.

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Jealously, he tries to snatch the Nutcracker doll from his sister. A scramble ensues, and Franz seizes the doll, snapping off its head.

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Clara helps her mother blow out the candles around the Christmas tree. And with a kiss on the head, is sent off to bed.

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Only the shadows from the slowly dying fire are left to perform their mysterious dance on the darkened walls.

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Calling upon his mystical powers, he casts a spell, and suddenly the Christmas tree begins to grow. 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

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Dramatically, he waves his magic wand, bringing the soldiers to life.

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The firing of a huge toy cannon signals the beginning of the battle between his noble soldiers and the scurrying rats.

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The only soldier brave enough to take on this hideous creature is the courageous Nutcracker.

There is an intense duel between these two foes, and the Rat King looks set to defeat the Nutcracker doll. Clara, fearing the worst, slips off her ballet slipper and hits the King Rat with one almighty blow. At once the Rat King falls to the floor, dead. The other rats scurry to surround their fallen king and then retreat with him into the darkness. As they depart, Clara sees her beloved Nutcracker doll lying lifeless on the floor and turns away in floods of tears. Clara's selfless bravery has a magical power of its own. Through her tears, she sees her Nutcracker doll transform into a handsome prince. He sweeps her off her feet into a tender pas de deux.

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Clara and the Nutcracker Prince are greeted by the Sugar Plum Fairy, the queen of this sugary land.

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First is a band of fiery Spanish dancers with their delicacy, chocolate.

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The Sugar Plum Fairy and all the delightful residents of the Land of Sweets bid farewell to their new young friend as she falls into a deep slumber. Then, as the first light of dawn breaks through the windows, Clara wakes to find herself once again under the beautiful Christmas tree in her family home. 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And as the house begins to stir, she rubs her eyes, wondering if the magic journey really happened, or if it was all just a dream.

0: Tchaikovsky's The Nutcracker, with narrator Geoffrey Rush and Orchestra Victoria conducted by Nicolette Frayon. Nicolette Frayon is widely admired for her energetic conducting style, meticulous musicianship, and exceptional ability to unite orchestra and dancers and performance. Her career has helped reshape the landscape of Australian classical music and opened doors for women in one of the profession's most traditionally male-dominated fields. And that completes this evening's Maestro program, with focused on the Australian conductor Nicolette Frayon, being prepared by Clive Porritt. And it's 10 p.m. on 4MBS Classic FM 103.7, which means for the next hour we'll have our program Contemporary Classics, which is prepared and presented by Philip Moss. Then at approximately 11 p.m. for an hour, we have the Chamber Music Society of Lincoln Centre, hosted by Elliot Forrest. Then at midnight, Classical CDs Till Dawn, 6 uninterrupted hours of classical music chosen by the late Colin Brumby. My name is Michael Daubney. It's been a pleasure being with you this evening, and I hope you continue to find the beautiful classical music that you enjoy. Good evening, everyone.
1: Hello, I'm Philip Moss. Welcome to the next program in the 4MBS Classic FM series Contemporary Classics, with music of the 20th century and possibly the 21st. The compositions are mostly lyrical, but there may be some challenging pieces by sometimes new or little heard composers. Gerald Hugh Tyrwhitt Wilson, 14th Baron Berners, also known as Lord Berners, was a British novelist, painter, and a skilled composer. A friend of the Mitfords, he was also a notorious eccentric and was portrayed as Lord Merlin in Nancy Mitford's Pursuit of Love. Lord Berners wrote only one opera, from which his friend Constant Lambert arranged Caprice Peruvienne for orchestra. Here it is played by the RTE Sinfonietta, conducted by David Lloyd-Jones.

Caprice Peruvienne by Lord Berners was played by the RTE Sinfonietta, conducted by David Lloyd Jones. French composer, teacher and musicologist Charles Koechlin was the last child of a large family. He developed a strong social conscience and was a lifelong political radical. From 1896, he, along with Maurice Ravel, was a student of Gabriel Fauré, and in 1898, he orchestrated a suite from Fauré's Pelléas and Mélisande. Here is Koechlin's poem for horn and orchestra, written in 1927.

In Koechlin's poem for horn and orchestra, the soloist was Marie-Louise Neunecker, and she was joined by the Radio Philharmonic Orchestra of Hanover, conducted by Uri Meyer. Michael Torck, an American composer, was often praised for his optimistic, joyful, and uplifting music, as well as his masterful orchestrations. Here is his Javelin, which was commissioned by the 1996 Olympics Committee, not for the Atlanta Summer Olympics, but for the 50th anniversary of the Atlanta Symphony Orchestra.

Javelin by Michael Torque was played by the Boston Pops Orchestra, conducted by John Williams. At the Royal College of Music, Ruth Gipps was an Urbo student of Leon Goossens and later a composition student of Ralph Vaughan Williams. She was a prolific composer of symphonies and concertos, along with choral and chamber music. Here is her Symphony No. 2 in B, which was composed in 1945. There's just one movement.

Ruth Gipp's Symphony in B Major was played by the BBC National Orchestra of Wales, conducted by Ruman Gamba. I'm Philip Moss, and this has been Contemporary Classics on 4MBS Classic FM.

0: I'm Elliot Forrest, and it is my pleasure to welcome you to the next broadcast of the radio series from the Chamber Music Society of Lincoln Center. David Finkel and Wu Han, artistic directors. Now in its 56th season, the Chamber Music Society is one of the world's leading chamber music presenters. From its home in New York's Alice Tully Hall, on tour and on recordings, the Chamber Music Society delivers dazzling performances by virtuosic musicians to countless devoted listeners. Today's CMS broadcast is full of dark shadows, sudden twists and turns, and eerie harmonies. First, we'll hear the third string quartet by the great Polish composer Krzysztof Penderecki. And then it's the groundbreaking 1923 Piano Quintet No. 1 by Ernest Bloch. Co-artistic director of the Chamber Music Society, David Finkel, told us more about the surprising sounds and haunting strains found in the works on today's program.
1: We begin today's broadcast with music by the great Polish composer Krzysztof Penderecki, who was widely hailed as the greatest living composer of that nation until his death in 2020. His works represent a totally distinctive contribution to modern and contemporary music. His style is quite dissonant and chromatic. He loves to use themes that wind around on narrow half steps, adding bracing rhythms to those simple shapes. And yet he manages to write music that still has its own kind of clear tonality, and as such, it is extremely attractive and accessible. His third string quartet, which he wrote in 2008, has a somber, evocative subtitle, Leaves of an Unwritten Diary. These words point to the fragmented nature of his piece. He toggles between different atmospheres throughout the quartet, sometimes writing in the style of a waltz or a diabolical toccata, and sometimes giving us strains of an eerie Bartok-like nocturne. Many of the themes and motifs he employs appear in other compositions of his, and this is one of the ways for us to make sense of this piece as segments of an unwritten diary. The piece is a very logically assembled collection of musings from various moments in his musical past. On the second half of the program, we'll hear an underperformed masterpiece of early 20th century chamber music. It is Ernest Bloch's Piano Quintet No. 1, which he wrote in 1923 while he was living in Cleveland, where he served as the director of the Cleveland Institute of Music. Bloch's earlier works, like his cello concerto Shlomo, are explicitly rooted in his Jewish heritage. While the quintet is from the period when he was moving away from directly connecting his music to Jewish themes, there are still hints of Jewish folk music in the dramatic, crying melodies that we hear throughout this work. Bloch also includes occasional quarter tones in the string parts, eerie notes that fall between the chromatic half steps of the piano. He doesn't do this as a rejection of traditional tonality, but to create a new palette of interesting colors that helps to make the strings form a contrast with the fixed pitches and intonation of the piano. It's one of the many brilliant effects that make this a remarkable, inspired piece of chamber music and a truly unforgettable listening experience.
0: Thank you, David. We'll now get started on this program of shadowy works with the third string quartet of Krzysztof Penderecki. He wrote this piece in 2008 for the Shanghai Quartet, and that is whom we will hear performing it. From the Chamber Music Society of Lincoln Center, here is the Shanghai String Quartet with the String Quartet No. 3, Leaves of an Unwritten Diary by Krzysztof Penderecki.

0: We just heard Krzysztof Penderecki's string quartet number 3, Leaves of an Unwritten Diary, played by the Shanghai Quartet. Weigang Li and Yiwen Zhang, violinists, Honggong Li, violist, and Nicholas Tsavaris, cellist, in a performance from the Chamber Music Society of Lincoln Center, here on the WFMT Radio Network. I'm Elliot Forrest. We'll be hearing one of the great early 20th century piano quintets in just a moment. It's the Quintet No. 1 by Ernest Bloch. Cellist Dmitri Etapin told us more about the epic journey that this piece takes us on.
1: Hello, my name is Dmitri Etapin, and I'm a cellist with the Chamber Music Society of Lincoln Center. The Bloch Piano Quintet is a rarely heard gem of chamber music. It is monumental. It is one of the most transfixing compositions that I can think of. It is not often performed, perhaps because of its sheer size and some of the complexity, technical complexity for the instruments. Musically, however, it's incredibly deep. It is immediate. And what I love about Bloch's music in particular is its incredibly cinematic aspect. Everything feels grand, everything feels deep, and just the imagery, this kind of 1920s Art Deco mysticism and mysterious approach to the very foundational aspects of human soul is something that is really, really present in Bloch's music. The quintet unfolds in 3 movements. The first one is turbulent. It is very driven, agitated. There's a mechanical aspect to the music, but also kind of this bustling world that is twisting, turning, almost like a machine with a certain disregard for an individual. The second movement, Andante Mistico, wonderful title, is a centerpiece of the composition. And it's a moment of reflection, it's suspension. You feel as if you're floating in space with these different modulations, these different sighs and motives that pass between the instruments. There's something grand and ominous about it at the same time. And finally, the last movement is extremely driven. It's uneven rhythms. There's a certain emotional outburst that comes and builds through the entire movement until the very end. And right at the moment when you feel that the music reaches the very breaking point, one of the most incredible moments in the entire chamber music happens. The musicians arrive in this feverish presto at the culmination, and then everything breaks and you're flying in an incredible C major solo from the viola, like the voice of God breaking through the clouds.
0: Thank you so much. We'll look out for that breakthrough viola solo at the end of this monumental work by Ernest Bloch. Now here it is, Ernest Bloch's first piano quintet. Gloria Chien pianist, Kristen Lee and James Thompson violinists, Yura Lee violist, and Dmitri Etapin cellist from the Chamber Music Society of Lincoln Center.

From the Chamber Music Society of Lincoln Center, we just heard Gloria Chan, pianist, Kristen Lee and James Thompson, violinists, Yura Lee, violist, and Demetria Tappan, cellist, playing Ernest Bloch's Piano Quintet No. 1. That concludes our program for today. Join us for our next Chamber Music Society broadcast for a pair of works that combine great rhythmic drive with immense lyricism. First, we'll hear Samuel Coleridge Taylor's four pieces for violin and piano, which are based on African dances. Then it's Robert Schumann's uplifting piano quintet in E-flat major. Here's a preview.

Just a sample of the music you'll hear on next week's broadcast. I'm Elliot Forrest. Thanks so much for listening. More information and a complete list of music played on these broadcasts are available at chambermusicsociety.org. 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The series producer is Ben Arno. 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

Our overnight programme, Classical CDs Till Dawn, concluded with lovely music from the Lyrebird Duo. What a nice way to ease into our Tuesday morning. And before hearing excerpts from some popular favourites, including the Barcarolle, Nightingale Sang in Berkeley Square, Salut d'Amour, etc., we heard the music of Carl Dieters von Dieterstorff. That was around about 4:20 this morning. Our overnight programme was devised by Colin Brumby. It's now 6 a.m.

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1: Hello, I'm Peter McCann. A very good morning to you. Wasn't it nice to wake up to a little bit of dampness around the place, even if it is only a millimetre or two? Well, it's Tuesday, the 29th of September. Let's start today with a look at what's happening weather-wise. We can expect an ongoing shower or two, anything up to 3 or 4 millimetres in our listening area. And maximum temperatures, 23 in Brisbane, 24 Ipswich, 24 Logan. Bayside Suburbs, 23. Gold Coast, 23. Sunshine Coast, 22. And there is a chance of a storm in the far western areas of our listening area. For Wednesday, 13 to 24, and exactly the same forecast for Thursday. It warms up then once we get to Friday and the weekend. Almost 2 minutes after 6 o'clock, Daybreak Classics Tuesday edition gets underway with A March by Mozart.

Much indeed, which is from Kochel 408, the music of Mozart, and that is from the opera Idomeneo. The Salzburg Mozarteum Orchestra under Hans Graf. 6 minutes after 6 o'clock, here's a waltz, by Emil Waldteufel, Ever or Never.

It was by Emilville Teufel. It was titled Ever or Never. The National Philharmonic Orchestra, Douglas Gamely conducting. It's 11 after 6 o'clock on this Tuesday morning. A song by Franz Schubert, In the Wood.

A little song by Franz Schubert titled In the Wood, sunbeams through the fir trees as they fall, and they create a lovely space for lives. Bridget Zeller was the soprano with Ulrich Eisenhower piano. Schubert's music brings us to 14 minutes after 6 o'clock. Bartok, Béla Bartok, with the stick dance from Romanian folk dances.

We heard two of the Romanian folk dances, firstly the stick dance and then the dance number two. Bela Bartok's music performed by Maurice Hansen violin and Ian Brown piano. And that same duo return now to play the music of Dvorak.

Humoresque by Dvorak. Maurice Hansen violin, Ian Brown piano, and 20 minutes after 6 o'clock. Monteverdi now, we're going to the Baroque period. This is a song titled Damsel So Lovely.

Music from the Baroque composer Monteverdi, and I think he's trying to get his friend drunk. Damsel so lovely, pour more wine. The performance there by Maria Christina Kia, soprano, and Stephen McLeod, the bass baritone, and the group behind them was the Concerto Soave. 23 minutes after 6 o'clock.

The London Proms Symphony Orchestra, Charles Mackerras conducting, with the second movement of the King Christian Suite by Jan Sibelius, the Finnish composer, coming up to 26 after 6 o'clock on this Tuesday morning. To the British composer Eric Coates, who was a prolific writer of the lighter end of the classical music repertoire, from his 4th century suite, we take Pavane from the 18th century.

0: Eric Coates' music. Yeah, that's from the 4th century suite. We went to the 18th century and enjoyed a pavane and tambourine. The performance was by the New Symphony Orchestra of London, Eric Coates himself conducting. 28 minutes to 7 o'clock.
1: Hi there, this is Bill McLachlan. This week on Exploring Music, we're exploring the world of Ralph Vaughan Williams, who was born to privilege in the age of Queen Victoria and lived all the way through to the Cold War. Vaughan Williams dipped deep into the soil of England to pull out its soul and spirit, giving that sceptred isle its first native son to sing its song in over 200 years. That's Exploring the World of Vaughan Williams, this week on Exploring Music.

An excerpt from the ballet music attached to the opera Macbeth by Verdi. That was from Act 3. We heard the Orchestra of La Scala in Milan under Claudio Abbado. 24 minutes to 7 o'clock as we head to the opera. Speaking of Milan, and this is recorded in Milan, it's the voice of Jerry Hadley.

Ah, so gentle. The music from the opera Martha, or Marta, by Flatov, Jerry Hadley with the English Chamber Orchestra, Richard Bonin conducting, and it's 21 minutes to 7 o'clock.

A quick and easy one, that one, the Ora Staccato, music of Georgios Dinicou, with James Eanes, the violinist, and Edward Laurel, piano, 19 minutes to 7 o'clock. Music by Johann Strauss the Younger now.

0: And the crowd loved it. 1001 Nights, a waltz by Johann Strauss the Younger, and we heard the Vienna Philharmonic under Daniel Barenboim. 7:14.
1: 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Joined by acclaimed pianist Jonathan Ware, hear works by Faure, Mozart, Sibelius and other composers as they weave a rich musical tapestry spanning the classical era to the present day. Don't miss one of Australia's finest voices, Siobhan Stagg, present this immersive meditation on origin stories. 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

The American mezzo-soprano Tatiana Trianos with the music of Mozart from Così fan tutte, Amore un ladroncello. It's 7:10 to a recording made by the 4MBS concert recording team headed by Mike Lavoie. This is a recording of students of Marcus and Miley Stocker. We'll hear two pieces, Slumber Song by Brahms and The Happy Farmer by Schumann.

Students of Marcus and Miley Stocker with two items, the first by Johannes Brahms, the Slumber Song, and then the Happy Farmer, music of Robert Schumann. It's just passing 7 minutes to 7 o'clock. BBC World News is not that far away. In the meantime, let's enjoy Arthur Fiedler and his Boston Pops Orchestra playing the piece by Franz von Suppe. It's from Fetinitsa.

0: Franz von Suppé's music, that's the overture to his operetta, Fetinitsa. We heard Arthur Fiedler's Boston Pops Orchestra. It's just turned 7 o'clock in just a moment. We'll cross to London for BBC World News. I do hope you can stay with us, in fact, right throughout the day, but particularly at 9 o'clock this morning on 4MBS Classic FM, our musicians of the day, husband and wife team of Natasha and, Natasha Vlasenko and Oleg Stepanov. A lovely program prepared by Cynthia Burnett, and music featured includes Beethoven, Debussy and Tchaikovsky. That's at 9 o'clock this morning, musicians of the day. 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
1: BBC News with David Harper. Britain's Defence Secretary says it's too early to say whether a foreign state was involved in an incident at an airbase used by US forces, in which 5 men were arrested on suspicion of preparing a terrorist act. Wes Streeting said investigations were continuing.
2: It's too early to make decisions around attribution. We're keeping all lines of inquiry open, including the possibility that these individuals may have been acting either knowingly or unknowingly on behalf of proxies or state-backed actors. But at this stage, it is too soon to make determinations.
1: President Trump has criticised the decision by UK counter-terrorism police to release the men on bail. The base has been used by the United States to attack Iran. Tehran has denied any involvement in the alleged plot. President Trump has announced plans for the construction of the largest steel plant in United States history. The $15 billion steel mill will be built by Mesabi Metallics in the Midwestern state of Iowa. Mr. Trump made the announcement alongside company executives. The plant is expected eventually to produce 10 million tons of steel and create between 5 and 6,000 jobs. A major new study into children's screen use has found that prolonged exposure can damage a young person's well-being in ways similar to poverty, bad parenting, or being born prematurely. The researchers, led by a team at the University of Calgary in Canada, said the longer children stayed online, gaming, or on social media, the more likely they were to suffer from academic, linguistic, or mental health issues. Pete Ross has more detail.
3: The research looked at data from almost 3 million children across 64 countries, making it one of the largest studies of its kind. The academics said such a study was necessary, given the prevalence of screens in children's lives. The analysis covered a variety of devices, from smartphones to televisions, used by children of all ages. They concluded that while other factors could impact a child's mental well-being and development, screen use, unlike poverty or premature birth, is something that people have the power to change.
1: In the United States, prosecutors in New York are reopening an investigation into a case of alleged gang rape at Cornell University 2 years ago. It comes after a lawsuit was filed earlier this month by a woman who claimed she was raped at a student house. With more, here's Neda Taufik.
4: The lawsuit says the anonymous woman was visibly intoxicated when she stumbled into the frat house to see a friend. There, according to the lawsuit, two fraternity members pressured her into snorting ketamine and sexually assaulted her. Another 5 students joined in. None of the men were arrested, and prosecutors deemed criminal charges weren't warranted at the time. Her attorney claims only 2 of the 7 alleged attackers were expelled. Cornell said it supported the decision to revisit criminal charges, but disputes that those involved weren't strongly punished by the university.
1: Neda Taufik reporting. World News from the BBC. A militia group allied to the Ethiopian government says its forces and federal soldiers have seized the strategic town of Alamata in Tigray. The capture of Alamata, a major fuel and transport hub, would be a significant boost for Addis Ababa as its forces seek to advance towards Tigray's capital Mekele, 120 kilometres to the north. A court in Rome has convicted 3 members of the Egyptian security forces of involvement in the kidnapping of an Italian student whose tortured body was found soon after his disappearance in Cairo 10 years ago. The men, who were tried in absentia, have been sentenced to 10 years in prison. Another Egyptian defendant was acquitted. None was found guilty of murder. A SpaceX Starship rocket has splashed down in the Pacific Ocean after completing its test flight into Earth orbit. The spacecraft, designed for missions to Mars and the Moon, deployed 26 Starlink V3 satellites during its flight. The mission was shorter than expected, lasting 3 hours rather than 10. Despite that, BBC science reporter Georgina Ranard says SpaceX will view it as a success.
5: They've done lots of tests of this Starship. This is the 14th. Quite a few ended with unintended explosions. Last year, you might remember, there was a huge explosion of a rocket on the launch pad in Texas. Quite a shocking moment. And none of that happened today. So I think they will be pleased. It is a milestone for the company. They need to now start proving that Starship is a reliable rocket that one day will carry humans.
1: Plans for a data centre in the Australian city of Sydney, which could have been built metres from people's homes, have been scrapped following intense pushback by campaigners. The data centre was being developed by Goodman Group, Australia's biggest property company. It wanted to construct a facility that would have cost more than $800 million. The company has now confirmed it's withdrawing its application. And that's the latest BBC News.
0: We have another bulletin due at 8 o'clock this morning. Time to update weather, and updates are sponsored by the Brisbane performance of Australia's acclaimed soprano Siobhan Stagg. Accompanied by pianist Jonathan Ware, Siobhan sings works by Fauré, Mozart, Sibelius and others. That's on Wednesday, the 7th of October at QPAC Concert Hall. 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And weather-wise, we can expect an odd shower or two today. We've already had quite light showers. Brisbane, 23 degrees. Ipswich, 24. Logan, 24. The Bayside Suburbs, 22. Gold Coast, 23. Sunshine Coast, 22 degrees. For Brisbane tomorrow, 13 to 24 degrees, partly cloudy, and the exact same forecast for Thursday. It's 7 minutes past 7 o'clock as we say good morning and welcome to listeners through our digital service, MBS Lite. 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

0: We opened our second section of Daybreak Classics with the music of Léo Delib. That's the Nyala Waltz, the intermezzo from Le Corsair at the London Symphony Orchestra under Richard Bonin. It's 11 minutes after 7 o'clock. So enjoy a little Gilbert and Sullivan.
1: When I, good friends, was called to the bar, had an appetite fresh and hearty. But I was, as many young barristers are, an impecunious party. I had a small tailcoat of a beautiful blue,

0: Gilbert and Sullivan's music from Trial by Jury, the Doyley Card Opera Company featuring John Reed, When I, Good Friends, Was Called to the Bar. And speaking of the bar, our guest in my musical journey this coming Saturday is a former High Court Justice, Ian Callanan, AC. He's written a play.
1: The Turtle Towers Case, a modern drama by one who knows, Ian Callanan, former High Court judge and leading silk. Director Lorraine Griffiths says, Callanan's play takes the audience into the court and jury room in a defamation case between an entrepreneur who wants to build a tourist resort beside a turtle rookery and an egotistical broadcaster who has accused him of bribery. See this explosive drama at the Metro, 97 Boundary Street, West End, 8 to 10 October. 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

Beethoven. We heard the piano trio and number 7 in B-flat, known as the Archduke, the second movement, the Macquarie Trio, bringing the time to almost 23 minutes after 7 o'clock. Well, whatever happened there wasn't meant to happen. Let's go instead to the voice of Slimmy Joe.

See Me Joe at Carnegie Hall with Mein Herr Marquis from the Fledermaus by Johann Strauss the Younger. Coming up to 27 minutes after 7 o'clock. Join Queensland Symphony Orchestra for an evening of musical storytelling, Scheherazade, on the 16th and 17th of October at the Concert Hall QPAC. Led by conductor Otto Torsk, the concert opens with the atmospheric Release by Ella Masons, a rising voice in Australian music. Then celebrated Australian pianist Piers Lane takes to the stage for the folk-tinged charm of Grieg's Piano Concerto, one of the most beloved concertos in the repertoire. Finally, the full force of the orchestra performs Rimsky-Korsakov's Scheherazade, with concertmasters Natsuko Yusumoto's solo violin as the voice of Scheherazade herself, spinning her story through each movement. Don't miss Queensland Symphony Orchestra's Scheherazade on the 16th and 17th of October at the Concert Hall QPAC. Book now at qso.com.au or call the QSO box office on 3833 5044. 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

Matinata by Leon Cavello, performed by the CSR Symphony Orchestra, Andre Leonard conducting. It's exactly 7:30. Let's check what's happening through our music diary for this Tuesday, the 29th of September. Well, no events have been submitted for listing in the music diary for the next few days, but events further ahead can be found on our website, 4mbs.com.au, where you can book online for selected performances, and they might include Bach and Zelenka with Peter Rauenfeld and friends at Nazareth Church, Woolloongabba, on Saturday the 24th of next month. The fifth concert in the Warwick Aidney and Mark Hooper series in the 4MBS Performance Studio Cooperoo on Sunday the 25th of October. And an all Haydn program with the Orchestra Corda Spiritus at St. Augustine's Church, Hamilton, also on Sunday the 25th of October. Well, that was quick. 29 minutes to 8 o'clock.

That was the Orpheus Chamber Orchestra with Gil Shaham on violin, playing for us the Spanish Dancers Opus 22, Number 1, Romanza Andaluza. That was an orchestration by Hone of the Sarasate. It's now coming up to 24 minutes to 8. I'm Nigel Rush. I'm going to be taking you through to 8 o'clock this morning. And next up, we have the Frasquitas Serenade.

The tenor there was Richard Tucker, and he was accompanied by the Columbia Symphony Orchestra, conducted by Franz Aller. That was the Serenade from Frasquita, one of Franz Lehár's beautiful pieces recorded in 1963. We're now going to hear a beautiful piece from a harp piece with Sebastian Lippmann.

0: That was Sebastian Lippmann on harp playing John Thomas's Scene, Men of Harlech. The piece was Scenes from Childhood. I won't attempt the Welsh pronunciation on that one.
1: 16. Queensland Symphony Orchestra invites you to Old World's New Sounds at Redlands Performing Arts Centre on the 9th of October and at the Concert Hall QPAC on the 11th of October. Led by Chief Conductor Umberto Clerici, this high-voltage concert features classical favourites, including excerpts from Bizet's Carmen Suites, numbers 1 and 2, from the sultry habanero to the swagger of Le Toreador, as well as the folk rhythms and fire of Dvorak's Slavonic dances. You'll also hear one of the world's most beloved and virtuosic violin works, Brooks Violin Concerto No. 1, performed by gifted Australian violinist Katharina Lee. The concert will also feature bold, contemporary Australian works, including an overture by Christopher Sainsbury and Holly Harrison's High Viz, a groovy piece with plenty of bite. Don't miss Queensland Symphony Orchestra's Old World's New Sounds at Redlands Performing Arts Centre, Friday the 9th of October, and at the Concert Hall QPAC on Sunday the 11th of October. Book now at qso.com.au or call the QSO box office, 3833 5044. You can book for the Redlands performance on the 9th of October by contacting rpac.com.au, a station sponsor.

That was the Soldiers' Chorus from I Trovatori. Verdi's piece there was sung by the Hungarian State, the Budapest Festival Chorus, and played by the Hungarian State Opera Orchestra, conducted by Will Humborg. It's now 10 minutes to 8, and we're going to now listen to a piece from Mendelssohn.

Peter Nodge there on piano playing Mendelssohn's Song Without Words in A flat, the duetto, opus 38, number 6. Now we're going to hear three of the 10 dances from Joseph Stas's Diane and Endymion

15 minutes past 8, and that was the London Symphony Orchestra, conducted by Claudio Abbado. Rossini's La Cenerentola, the overture there you were listening to. 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

0: That was James Galway Flute with the Academy of the St. Martins in the Field, conducted by Neville Mariner, playing for us Mozart's Flute Concerto No. 2 in D, the third movement.
1: Four friends, one voice, an incredible dream. Georgie Girl, the Seekers musical, returns to Brisbane for an extraordinary encore season. Music and theatre lovers are going back a second time. Don't miss Georgie Girl at 12th Night Theatre this November. Treat yourself to an early Christmas present. Book early through Ticketek.
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0: It's coming up to 23 minutes past 8. We're now going to listen to some Oscar Strauss.

That was our very own Joan Sutherland singing Out There in the Fragrant Garden from the operetta A Waltz Dream, one of Oscar Strauss's. Richard Bonning was conducting the Ambrosian Light Opera Chorus. Now we're going to hear from Dvorak.

That was the Queensland Symphony Orchestra under the baton of Eivind Ardland playing Dvořák's Slavonic Dance No. 15 in C, Opus 72, No. 7. The time is coming up to 29 minutes to 9. Now we have Mozart's The Marriage of Figaro.

0: Mirella Franey and Renata Scotto singing for the Letter Duet from Mozart's The Marriage of Figaro, accompanied by the National Philharmonic Orchestra.
1: Hello, I'm Marusha. This Christmas, I'm joined by the original man from Snowy River, Tom Berlinson, noted now for his smooth Frank Sinatra-like voice, and of course, a fantastic lineup of local and interstate talent for 2 hours of non-stop Christmas cheer. The Brisbane Symphony Orchestra and the Queensland Choir are also part of the massive lineup of performers and musicians on stage for our Christmas celebration. Our past 4 Yuletide specials have been sellouts, so book early to enjoy the happiest Christmas show ever. Sunday the 13th of December at 3 p.m. at the superb Brisbane City Hall. 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

the Hungarian State Opera, conducted by Matthias Antal, performing their Zoltán Kodály's Entrance of the Emperor from the Hari Janos Suite. Now for some Lumbo.

The Tivoli Symphony Orchestra, conducted by David Riddell, performing Maritana, one of Lombo's beautiful pieces of music. The time now is coming up to 14 minutes to 9. We're going to enjoy some the Servants' Chorus from Donizetti's Don Pasquale.

Sarah Caldwell there conducting the London Symphony Orchestra, the Ambrosian Opera Chorus performing The Servant's Chorus from Don Pasquale. Now we're going to, for the final scheduled piece of the morning, take in the Baroque period, the music of William Boyce.

the performance there by the London Baroque Consort of William Boyce's Symphony in F, Opus 2, Number 4. And now it's coming up to 4 minutes to nine to take us into the BBC News at 9 a.m. We have A March by Berlioz.

One of our two musicians of the day, Natasha Vlasenko, with the Fantasia in G minor by Beethoven. That was recorded by the 4MBS concert recording team. In fact, all recordings used in our tribute to Natasha Vlasenko and Oleg Stepanov today are by the 4MBS concert recording team, a very active group. Well, next to husband Oleg Stepanos. He joined the staff at the Queensland Conservatorium of Music along with Natasha in 1995. Natasha is head of keyboard and Oleg is program or piano program coordinator for the Conservatorium's youth program. Their performance repertoire includes many works for two hands in on one piano, and as we'll hear now in this particular piece by Debussy. This is the Petit Suite, Oleg Stepanov and Natasha Vlasenko.

Musicians of the day, Natasha Vlasenko and Oleg Stepanov, the joint pianist there with the Petit Suite by Debussy. Oleg Stepanov studied at the Moscow Tchaikovsky Conservatory under Professor Lev Vlasenko and went on to become an associate professor there. He's won the first prize and grand prize at the prestigious international competition, the Musique de Chambre, in Florence. Here he plays solo, the Russian rustic dance from the Dumka by Tchaikovsky.

The music of Tchaikovsky there, the Russian rustic scene from Dumka. Oleg Stepanov, one of our two musicians of the day, performing live and recorded by the 4MBS concert recording team. It's 19 minutes to 10 o'clock. Queensland Symphony Orchestra invites you to Old World's New Sounds at Redlands Performing Arts Centre on the 9th of October and at the Concert Hall QPAC on the 11th of October. Led by Chief Conductor Umberto Clerici, this high-voltage concert features classical favourites, including excerpts from Bizet's Carmen Suites Numbers 1 and 2, from the sultry habanero to the swagger of Le Toreador, as well as the folk rhythms and fire of Dvorak's Slavonic dances. You'll also hear one of the world's most beloved and virtuosic violin works, Brooks Violin Concerto No. 1, performed by gifted Australian violinist Katharina Lee. The concert will also feature bold, contemporary Australian works, including an overture by Christopher Sainsbury and Holly Harrison's High Viz, a groovy piece with plenty of bite. Don't miss Queensland Symphony Orchestra's Old World's New Sounds at Redlands Performing Arts Centre, Friday the 9th of October, and at the Concert Hall QPAC on Sunday the 11th of October. Book now at qso.com.au or call the QSO box office 3833 5044. You can book for the Redlands performance on the 9th of October by contacting rpac.com.au, a station sponsor.

Tarantella from Sketches by Gavrilan, performed by Natasha Vlasenko and Oleg Stepanov, our musicians of the day. Both have recorded for Moscow radio and television stations, as well as ABC radio, and have released a number of acclaimed performances on the Masters label. And of course, they are the brains behind the now international Lev Vlasenko Piano Competition, which had its very successful run in June, July of this year, and is a biennial celebration offering over $60,000 in prizes and a great encouragement to young pianists right around the world. And it comes from our musicians of the day, Natasha Vlasenko and Oleg Stepanov, who join us for a final item in Musicians of the Day, a program compiled by Cynthia Burnett. This is the Sonata and March in D for piano four hands by Beethoven.

Applause for our musicians of the day, Natasha Vlasenko and Oleg Stepanov. And we heard them both performing Beethoven's Sonata and March in D for piano four hands. Our thanks to Cynthia Burnett for her selections this morning and Peter McCann for presenting the program. And it's coming up to 10 o'clock, which is time for morning music. This morning it's selected by Ben Eaglesham. And to start, he's picked a work by Elgar. This is In the South, Alassio.